0: Pleasure it's been hanging out with you at the Royal Adelaide Show. Now you've got a talk on at the Goyta stage,
1: the
0: at
1: main
0: 3 o'clock.
1: Stage at 3 o'clock, both days of the weekend. Don't forget to enter the competition to win the wicking beds, and don't forget the plant sale on Monday and Tuesday. Details are up on my Facebook page.
0: Brilliant, and of course back here tomorrow with Jason Shong. So
2: happy gardening.
0: All that's left to be said is happy gardening. Thanks, guys. Big round of applause for Sophie Thompson. Thank you, Sophie. I love catching up with Sophie at the Royal Adelaide Show. Thank you. Don't go anywhere. We've got Adam Shearer joining us from with a very big announcement about Alert SA. Then we're playing the Saturday quiz. So have a piece of cake. Have some time here. If you're listening at home, we'd love to hear from you. The text line is 0467 922 891. 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

Hello, this is ABC News with David Rollins. Tasmania Police say an Optus outage yesterday affected 3000 calls in the state. Some Optus customers in Tasmania, Victoria, South Australia and the Northern Territory experienced intermittent call dropouts from about 1:30 yesterday afternoon. Police say the three affected calls in Tasmania were made about 5 o'clock in the evening and that police subsequently contacted the callers. It was determined that they did not require immediate police or emergency services. Renters and apartment dwellers will soon be able to purchase portable plug-in solar panels after the federal government reached an agreement with state and territory energy ministers. The systems, commonly referred to as balcony solar, allows power to feed into the home network via an inverter and standard plug.

Let the music play. Nightlifers, it is pop quiz time on this Saturday night, Sunday morning, whatever you want to call it. It is pop quiz time. That's what the time is, wherever you are. 1-300-800-222 is the number to call. Let me give you question number one. I would just say, too, if you've just joined us, you were probably listening to it. You might have been listening to Saturday Night Country through our regional radio network. We've just spent an hour listening to some fabulous music from

0: And Jono has been musing over the news. How many miles? Have you got any miles for us, Jono?
1: Mate, I got nothing. I do have an answer, but I was going to talk to you about my supporting of the NRL.
0: You are not to be deterred. All right, well, give us a concise...

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1: ABC Radio with Ashwin Sedgar.
0: You know, it was really hard for me to not say the G. Don't Stop Believin'. I went to school and they would have gotten a lot of trouble for just putting an apostrophe where the G is. But we are moving on from music for a moment. We are talking about the Moreton Bay Fig. What a wonderful tree it is if you manage to find your

0: man under police guard in hospital after a wild rampage through Sydney with two children, and fresh claims by tech bosses that AI could take over the entire internet within a year. This is ABC News. Good morning, I'm Emily Lawrence. Police are investigating after a young child died in a house fire in the state's central west. More from Jean Kennedy.
1: Fire crews were called to the home in Woodstock yesterday afternoon and found it engulfed in flames. A woman and two other children had managed to escape the inferno, but the four-year-old child was unaccounted for. After the blaze was extinguished, firefighters entered the building to conduct a search and found the body of the child inside. The mother was taken to hospital suffering smoke inhalation. A crime scene was set up at the home with police and fire crews investigating the circumstances surrounding the fatal blaze.
0: A driver remains in hospital after a wild carjacking and collision in Sydney's west yesterday. Charlie McLean reports.
2: Police began pursuing a 36-year-old driver in Belmore after he refused to pull over during a welfare check. Eyewitness Sam says he saw the man's car on the wrong side of the road on the M4 motorway.
3: He was driving quite fast, though. Wrong side road.
2: Police allege he hit an oncoming vehicle before getting out of his car with two children. He's accused of then stealing a woman's car before bundling the children inside and speeding off westbound. He was later arrested and taken to hospital and is yet to be questioned by officers. The two children suffered minor injuries, as did a man who was allegedly stabbed trying to intervene.
0: The CEO of the artificial intelligence company Anthropic has called on the AI community to slow down its development, warning that artificial intelligence could take over the entire internet within 6 to 12 months. Tim Morton reports.
4: In an essay entitled "We Must Pace the Frontier," Anthropic's boss Dario Amodei has urged artificial intelligence companies to moderate the rate at which the technology develops. This comes after a researcher at the company took to social media last week saying he was leaving his position because he believes there's a greater than 10% chance.

0: AI could kill all humans within the next decade. Now, a second Anthropic employee has resigned after accusing AI companies of not investing enough in safety measures. Amadeus has outlined a three-step plan which calls for independent reviewers inside leading AI companies, new AI firms setting safety standards, and international cooperation to manage AI risks.
1: US President Donald Trump has likened Canada to Iran during a visit to Ireland. 6 months after the US and Israel launched strikes against Tehran, the conflict to spread, with Iranian-backed Houthi rebels advancing south along Yemen's coast, choking off the Bab el-Mandeb Strait at the mouth of the Red Sea. It's bad news for Saudi Arabia, which has been shipping much of its oil from Red Sea ports since the war with Iran effectively closed the Strait of Hormuz on the opposite side of the Arabian Peninsula. Speaking to reporters in Dublin, Mr. Trump says Tehran wants to make a deal, and he says Canada wants one too, as the stoush between the northern neighbours over trade widens.
2: Canada wants to make a deal very badly, just like Iran wants to make a deal very badly. You know, I just don't think they're ready. But Canada wants to make a deal. I hope Canada appreciates being in the same sentence with Iran. It's a very interesting job. Canada and Iran both. But Canada wants to make a deal and Iran wants to make a deal. At the right time, both of those things could happen.
1: Disability advocates say essential services to thousands of NDIS participants are being cut, with expert advice being ignored. More from Chelsea Malunga.
3: Brisbane resident April Coulson is paralysed and says physical therapy has helped her become independent and manage her pain. The now 26-year-old says two-thirds of those therapy hours have been recently slashed.
4: I've had doctors, exercise physiologists, occupational therapists and physiotherapists all explain and write to the NDIA.
3: Dr. Martin Laverty, chief executive of a disability support organisation, says there are many similar cases.
5: We're seeing the agency overruling the opinions of health professionals.
3: The National Disability Insurance Agency says it reviews all evidence, including from health professionals, when making decisions.
1: Indian Prime Minister Narendra Modi has used this year's BRICS summit to reinforce India's position as a non-aligned power while still securing an agreement from all 11 members on a joint declaration. South Asia correspondent Rachel Clayton reports.
6: Achieving a declaration was important because BRICS wants to present itself as a serious alternative voice in global affairs, and that depends on showing its members can still find common ground. The group includes countries with very different strategic interests, including Iran, Saudi Arabia, the UAE, China, Russia and India, at a time of heightened tensions in the Middle East and Red Sea. Prime Minister Narendra Modi has tried to keep India outside formal blocs, maintaining ties with both Western powers and countries more critical of the West. The unanimous 45-page declaration is therefore being seen as a diplomatic win for the Prime Minister. It covers trade, economics, health and global conflicts and calls for maximum restraint in the Middle East. Rachel Clayton, ABC News, New Delhi.
1: The time now is 5 minutes past seven. Police are investigating after a woman was pushed while trying to gain access to a One Nation campaign event in Melbourne yesterday. Officers say the woman tried to get into the ticketed event at a community hall in Ascot Vale when she was confronted and pushed by another person inside. She suffered minor injuries but didn't need medical treatment. One Nation has been contacted for comment. A military veteran has called for better tracking of how the recommendations of the Royal Commission into Veteran Suicide are being rolled out. 2 years since the final report was handed down, the federal government says two-thirds of the recommendations are on track to be completed by the end of the year. But Flinders University professor and former infantry soldier Dr. Ben Wadham has told the ABC there should be real-time public monitoring.
7: Government is telling us one thing, but if you try to find the actual information on that, it's very difficult. So we need to provide that tracker so that our veterans and families know that something is happening, who's responsible for it, what stage it's up to, and whether it's having the right effects for their experiences.
1: The Prostate Cancer Foundation is warning specialist care could suffer when Commonwealth funding for dozens of its nurses shifts to the McGrath Foundation next year. The government says the $46.5 million will remain dedicated to prostate cancer nursing, with existing nurses able to transfer to the new model. But the foundation's director of nursing, Sally Sarah, says some nurses are reluctant to move.
8: To cross over and work under a more general all-cancer model of care will dilute that expertise in a significant way across our country. And I have grave concerns for men out there in the community who are dependent on this specialist level of care.
1: Labor has won the Mulka by-election in eastern Arnhem Land, giving the party another seat in the Northern Territory Parliament. Here's Frances Dew.
9: Registered nurse and health researcher Ewa McGraw will become the